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Our Matrain train is driven by our sound engineer Kostas Kyriakakis and by myself, Heracles Kanamou. Today, we are celebrating the magical music of a great Polish composer whose soundtracks have accompanied some of the greatest moments of European cinema. The occasion? His birthday, as he was born on May 20, 1955. Welcome aboard Greek Music Express. Our destination? The music of Zbigniew Preissner.

Zbigniew Preisner, born in 1955, is Poland's leading film music composer and is considered one of the most outstanding film composers of his generation. For many years, Preisner enjoyed a close collaboration with director Krzysztof Kieslowski and his scriptwriter Krzysztof Piesiewicz. His scores for Kieslowski films No End, Decalogue, The Double Life of Veronique, Three Colors Blue, Three Colors White, and Three Colors Red have brought him international acclaim, both globally and in Greece. Other CD releases include 10 Easy Pieces for Piano, Preisner's Voices, and Dance Macabre.

Among many awards and citations, Preissner received the Silver Bear from the Berlin Film Festival in 1997, two Césars from the French Film Academy, one in 96 for Jean Becker's Elisa, and one in 95 for Three Colors Red, and three consecutive citations as the year's most outstanding composer of film music in the Los Angeles Critics Association Awards of 1991, 92, and 93. In October 2008, he was honored by the International Eurasia Film Festival with an award for his contribution to cinema and the arts. In 2016, his music for the film The History of Eternity was awarded the Cinema Brasil Grand Prize. In February 2017, Preissner received the special award from the Polish Society of Cinematographers for his gift for composing film music that creates deeper understanding and additional dimensions for each cinematic story.

in September 2018, during the 34th Haifa International Film Festival, Preissner received a Lifetime Achievement Award for outstanding artistic contribution to music for films. Preissner also received the award of the Minister of Foreign Affairs for outstanding achievements in the presentation of Polish culture abroad, plus the Officer's Cross of the Order of the Rebirth of Poland from the President of Poland, plus the gold medal Gloria Artis from the Polish Minister of Culture. Preissner is a member of the French Film Academy as well as the European Film Academy. Next, Cascade at Play in the Fields of the Lord.

In an interview to Edward Dunn on world.pulse.rs, Preissner stresses composition and most instrumentation is mathematics. In my opinion, it is impossible to teach anybody to compose or make instrumentation. It is individual. Similarly, it is impossible to teach musical form. It can be felt or not. Art is metaphysics, and as Baudelaire said, the greater the artist you are, the better you should know your craft so that it doesn't limit your expression. It took me 2 years to learn my craft, and no particular composer has inspired me. I always compose music that I would like to listen to if I hadn't composed it.

Requiem for My Friend, Preisner's first large-scale work, especially written for recording and live performance, is dedicated to the memory of Krzysztof Kieslowski. Originally released in October 1998, the work received its world premiere at the Teatr Wielki in Warsaw on the 1st of October 1998. The album has been released on CD and vinyl by Sony Poland. Preisner's second large-scale work is Silence, Night and Dreams for orchestra, choir and soloists, based on texts from the Book of Job. The recording features the voice of Teresa Salgueiro from Madre Deus and was released worldwide on EMI Classics in 2007. The world premiere of the work took place on the 4th of September 2007 in the Herodion Atticus Theatre on the Acropolis in Athens. And now, a true Preisner masterpiece, Lacrimosa.

Preisner tells Edward Dunn, the director makes the two most important decisions, what the film is going to be about and with whom he or she is making the film. Conscious choice and the choice of collaborators create closer relations. The closer the collaboration, the better the results in the end. With Kieslowski, we hardly ever talked about music. We talked about life, politics, cars. We went skiing together, but it was spending time together that produced some creative tension, an ambience that meant that in the end, everybody knew what to do. It is not possible to talk about music. It's metaphysics. Music is composed for a film. It's the only metaphysical element of a film. If you feel the movie and you're not afraid of adding your music personality, you win. It all depends on the communication between the director and the composer.

Preisner concludes while talking to World Pulse, a leitmotif is always a fundamental axis of a film. Sometimes it is a melody that appears in different interpretations, and sometimes it is a climate created by orchestral tone. At the beginning, I composed the leitmotif that appears in the whole decalogue. Later, I composed the music for each episode, assuming that each of them should be different. The leitmotif developed into the main theme on Decalogue 9. I don't know whether composing can be called pleasure. It's work just like any other. That is my job, and I try to do it as well as possible. At the beginning, it is delightful because I have always wanted to do this. And if you work with great people like Kieslowski, well, that work is pleasant. There are emotions. But in other situations, well, it can vary enormously.

Zbigniew Preisner has been one of Poland's leading film music composers for over 20 years and started writing for documentaries and various short films as early as 1978. His first full-length feature was Prognoza Pogody, the weather forecast for director Antoni Krause in 1982. A score of which he's still very fond. That was the kind of music I like the most, he recalls. In total, he has written music for over 50 European films during the 80s alone. By the way, Preisner has been in love with Greece and enjoys spending time there. In fact, he has bought a summer house on the island of Rhodes, even though, as he says, Rhodes is far away from Poland. Well, unfortunately.

Jonathan Braxton and James Southall write on Movie Music UK. It is his work with director Kieslowski, Decalogue, The Three Colors, Trilogy, etc., for which Preisner is most famous, and with whom he had one of the great composer-slash-director relationships in European cinema. He has fond memories of the director, a close friend of his. It all started in 1982. Poland is the sort of country where you just bump into people, and this is how I met Kieslowski. I was involved in writing a score for another film, and he was in the same studio at the time. We ended up going to a restaurant together, a very bad restaurant which served nothing but vodka and herrings. So we ate herrings, drank vodka, and he said to me, "It's my first film, and I'd be grateful if you'd write good music for it." He went rambling on like this for an hour, and I went away and did completely my own thing. He never had to ask me to write good music again.

Preisner's music utilizes silence, especially in his soundtrack for the Decalogue. He offers the following explanation to Bilge Biri and the Village Voice. The most important music in film is silence. But to listen to the silence, you need to play something before and after the silence. Of course, that doesn't apply to American productions. The more American films I watch, the more I have the impression that directors are afraid of silence, as they forget that silence is the best music. It's as if they don't believe in what they do. So, if people make love in a film, the music plays their love. If they kill, the music also kills. Sometimes there are 5 seconds of silence, and that's all. We worked in a completely different way. We believed music gave such emotions that afterwards we could experience what Simone Weil called the absolute silence. That is the greatest music in the movie.

Kieslowski died of a heart attack in 1996, aged just 55. At the time, the director and composer had been planning a large-scale, high-concept concert. One day, we had an idea of organizing a concert that would reflect on the meaning of life. The premiere was planned to take place on the Acropolis in Athens. We had in mind a grand spectacle which would reach back to Greek tragedy. Christoph Kieslowski would be the director, Christoph Piesewicz would write the script, and I began to compose the music. We planned this occasion to be the first of a whole series of concerts. As it turned out, their vision, the vision of Kieslowski and Preissner, was never to be realized.

Pascal with his unbelievable music from Decalogue 2, my favorite music of all times. I'm afraid that our tribute to the music of Polish composer Zbigniew Preissner has come to an end. Preissner was born on May 20, 1955, so happy birthday, maestro, and thank you for the music. Now it's time to tell you goodbye with the fashion show. From our sound engineer, Kostas Kyriakakis, and from myself, Heracles Kanamou, peace and love, and keep believing in the miracle of Greek music.

Hello, hello, this is Greek Music Express brought to you by the Voice of Greece. Our imaginary train is driven by our sound engineer Kostas Kyriakakis and by myself, Heracles Kanamou. Today, May 21, according to the Greek Orthodox Church, it is the feast day of Saint Constantine and Saint Helen. In other words, all Helens and all Constantines have their name day today, and Chronia Pola to them. Welcome aboard Greek Music Express, our destination, songs about Helen.

Helen, also known as Helen of Troy or Helen of Sparta, and in Latin as Helena, was a figure in Greek mythology said to have been the most beautiful woman in the world. She was believed to have been the daughter of Zeus by Leda or Nemesis, and the sister of Clytemnestra, Castor, Pollux, Philonoe, Phoebe, and Timandra. She was first married to King Menelaus of Sparta, who became, by her, the father of Hermione, and according to others, of Nicostratus as well. Her subsequent marriage to Paris of Troy was the most immediate cause of the Trojan War. Elements of her putative biography come from ancient Greek and Roman authors, such as Homer, Hesiod, Euripides, Virgil, and Ovid. We started this journey with Eleni Dimu telling us, "And I am Helen." Next, Helen's Tango, performed by Vasilis Papakonstantinou.

In her youth, Helen of Troy was abducted by Theseus. A competition between her suitors for her hand in marriage, so Menelaus emerged victorious. All of her suitors were required to swear an oath, known as the Oath of Tyndareus, promising to provide military assistance to the winning suitor if Helen was ever stolen from him. The obligations of the oath precipitated the Trojan War. When she married Menelaus, she was still very young. In most accounts, including Homer's, Helen ultimately fell in love with Paris and willingly went to Troy with him, though there are also stories in which she was abducted. Next, Pretty Helen with Maria Fotiou.

Stories of Helen of Troy's beauty have inspired artists and writers to represent her as the personification of ideal human beauty. Images of Helen started appearing in the 7th century BC. In classical Greece, her elopement

reduction was a popular motif. In medieval illustrations, this event was frequently portrayed as a seduction, whereas in Renaissance paintings, it was usually depicted as a forced abduction by Paris. Helen first appears in the poems of Homer, after which she became a popular figure in Greek literature. These works are set in the final years of the Age of Heroes, a mythological era which features prominently in the Greek mythological canon. Next, Helen, like Greece, by Zimis Panousis, our very own Zimakos.

Britannica.com notes, when Helen came of age, suitors arrived from all parts of Greece and included Odysseus, the king of Ithaca. Fearing that their rejected suitors would riot once Helen's husband was selected, Tyndareus promised Odysseus the hand of Penelope, Helen's cousin, in exchange for a plan to prevent an outbreak of violence. Odysseus consequently devised the oath of Tyndareus, in which all the suitors vowed to honor and defend Helen's marriage to whichever candidate was successful. Menelaus, Agamemnon's younger brother, eventually married Helen and became king of Sparta. They had a daughter, Hermione, who married Achilles' son, Neoptolemus, and later Orestes. In some accounts, Helen and Menelaus also had two sons, Nicostratus and Pleisthenes.

During an absence of Menelaus, Helen fled to Troy with Paris, son of the Trojan king Priam. Paris had chosen Aphrodite as the winner of a divine beauty contest in exchange for the love of the most beautiful woman, Helen. Following Helen's elopement or abduction, an expeditionary force was assembled by the Greek kings who had sworn the oath of Tyndareus and their troops. Commanded by Agamemnon, the army sailed to Troy, but Priam refused to return Helen, leading to the Trojan War. When Paris was slain in battle, Helen married his brother, Deiphobus, whom she betrayed to Menelaus once Troy was captured. Menelaus and Helen then returned to Sparta, where they lived happily until their deaths. Next, Kostas Matsios sings Helen.

Helen has long been a divisive and ambiguous figure, defined by her extraordinary beauty and its capacity to both attract and betray. She was worshipped and had a festival at Therapne in Laconia. She also had a temple at Rhodes, where she was worshipped as the tree goddess. Like her brothers, the Dioscuri, she was a patron deity of sailors. The nature of her seduction by Paris and her culpability as the immediate cause of the Trojan War have been variously depicted. In some traditions, she was cast as innocent, in others as errant. Sappho, writing in the 6th century BCE, described Helen as a woman who eloped of her own accord. However, 2,000 years later, Renaissance and Baroque painters tended to portray her as a passive figure who had no agency in her abduction.

Encyclopedia Britannica concludes, under artistic scrutiny, Helen's defining action, her infidelity, has often been demonized as complicity. Homer's Helen was an enigma. She fled with Paris willingly, but later claimed to regret it. Despite her professed self-loathing and remorse, Priam refused to blame her for the decimation of his city. Her conflicting actions leading up to the siege of Troy obscured the truth of her loyalties. The historian Herodotus suggested that Helen had merely been a convenient excuse for the Greeks to attack a rival political power and insisted that she had never been at Troy. While Helen resists a single interpretation, her complicated narrative has been reassessed by modern feminist readings, which challenge the traditional view of her as either a scapegoat or a villain. Next, George Deleuze and a song about Helen F.

Bethany Hughes, a historian, broadcaster, and author of Helen of Troy, Goddess, Princess, Whore, writes on bbc.co.uk, is she fake or for real? Was she brutally abducted or did she elope? Could she really have been the most beautiful woman in the world? For 27 centuries, Helen of Troy has been one of the most exciting and the most contested of female figures. She is also one of the most tenacious. From the moment when Helen first enters the record in Book 2 of Homer's Iliad, back in the Iron Age, there isn't a single decade when she leaves the human radar. East and West alike have used Helen's story to explore the conflict between duty and desire, between women and men, between delight and death, and between ideas of what is right and wrong.

She's, of course, actually Helen of Sparta. The epic poets tell us that Helen was a gorgeous princess, heir to the lush and fertile Spartan kingdom in the Greek mainland. Her hand was fought for ferociously by the greatest heroes of Greece. Eventually, she was claimed by Agamemnon's younger brother, Menelaus, as his bride. This was not a match made in heaven. Lured, the Greeks told us, by the golden riches of the East, Helen left behind her husband and girl child Hermione, and a few years later ran off to Troy with a Trojan prince, Paris, himself being super pretty. Greece's heroes then spent 10 long and bloody years fighting to get Helen back. Helen was cursed for her beauty, beauty like that of a goddess, as Homer puts it.

acclaimed historian Bettany Hughes explains, now, Homer was not composing a history. It is clear that this epic poem, spanning 15,693 lines, is a myth. But myth, at this time, didn't mean pure fantasy, rather things that were spoken of. The transfer of information and the exciting truth is that every time there is an excavating season of Bronze and Iron Age sites in the Eastern Mediterranean or the Near East, the details of the story of Helen and Paris edge just a little bit further from fairy tale and a little closer to fact. We now know, for example, that there were indeed high-ranking female aristocrats whose infidelity was enough to spark threats of war between states in what is now Lebanon and Syria. We also know that the Greeks really were at Troy sometime around 1200 BC, close to the traditional date of the war. A 10-year siege seems to be, from the archaeology, total nonsense.

The BBC article, Who Was Helen of Troy?, concludes, Helen herself seems to be a gorgeous confection, a combination of real flesh and blood women of the day and salivating fantasies about female sexuality combined with a sharp fear of female power. But the delight of Helen's story, if you read Homer carefully, is that it offers a glimpse of actual women, Europe and Asia, who enjoyed status and standing and agency. When women were generally written out of history, Helen of Troy was written in. As her story passed down the generations, it held up a mirror to the prejudice of society and to some of its truths. Helen in the Iliad declares,

says, "On us has been sent an evil destiny that we should be a singer's theme for generations to come." How prophetic! Helen might not be real, but she never loses

Well, with this beautiful song performed by Maria Faraduri, I'm afraid that our celebration of the name day of Hellens has come to an end. Today we'll listen to Greek songs about Helen, performed by the likes of Kostas Matsios, Maria Dimitriadi, Dzimis Panousis, Eleni Roda and Michalis Violaris. We also reminded ourselves of the fascinating story of Helen of Troy. Now it's time to tell you goodbye with Enana Visi pop anthem. From our sound engineer, Kostas Kyriakakis, and from myself, Herkules Kanamu, peace and love, and keep believing in the miracle of Greek music.

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3: Well, good morning, good afternoon, good evening, in whichever part of the world you're in. I'm Katerina Badzaki with Ελπίδα Παπουτσί on sound from Greece to the world. Here are today's top stories. Greece's finance minister Kyriakos Pierakakis says many of the tough reforms imposed during the country's debt crisis were absolutely necessary, helping Greece achieve today's strong fiscal position. Speaking to the Financial Times, he acknowledged both successes and failures of the bailout years, as former European officials also admitted that austerity came at a high social cost. Greece is now among a small group of EU countries posting a primary budget surplus. Meanwhile, the European Commission warns a new energy crisis linked to tensions in the Middle East is slowing Europe's economy and pushing inflation higher. Greece is still expected to outperform the Eurozone with growth forecast at 1.8% in 2026, though rising energy prices are expected to squeeze households and businesses. Greek universities are tightening rules for student dormitories after a transparency investigation uncovered unauthorized occupants, unsigned rental agreements and weak oversight. Universities are now introducing stricter housing contracts as demand for affordable student accommodation continues to rise. In Crete, a major anti-drug operation involving 200 officers has led to arrests across Heraklio, Erythimno and Lasithi. Authorities seized drugs, weapons and cash, while more than 50 bank accounts were frozen. One suspect is also being investigated in the OPEKEPE subsidy scandal, accused of falsely inflating livestock numbers to claim EU funds. A political clash erupted in Parliament over the wiretapping scandal, with PASOK accusing the government of a cover-up after a closed-door testimony by the head of Greece's intelligence service. The controversy comes ahead of Friday's debate on launching a parliamentary inquiry. And in health news, a doctor at a cancer hospital in northern Athens has been suspended after allegations he demanded a bribe from a patient before surgery. Health Minister Avonis Georgiadis ordered an immediate investigation and publicly apologized to the patient. In business and innovation, August Robotics, founded by Greek-born entrepreneur Alex Wyatt, has launched autonomous construction robots designed for large-scale projects, including AI data centers, while seeking $30 million in new funding with support from big PI ventures. And workers in Greece's food and tourism sectors have announced a 24-hour nation strike on June the 24th, citing rising living costs, inflation and shrinking incomes. In sports news now, in water polo, Panionios secured a place in next season's Conference Cup, defeating GS Peristeri 2011 and sealing the playoff series. Meanwhile, Idraikos levelled its series with PAOK, with qualification now to be decided in Thessaloniki. Onto culture news now, British comedy legend John Cleese will headline this year's Stavros Niarchos Foundation Nostos in Athens on June the 26th, celebrating the 50th anniversary of Monty Python and the Holy Grail, with a screening and live audience with questions and answers, and a landmark moment for Greek art as pioneering modernist Konstantinos Parthenis set a new auction record. His painting Poetry Annunciation sold in Paris for 1 million euros, becoming the most expensive Greek artwork on the 20th century ever auctioned. And last but not least, the 32nd Kalamata International Dance Festival opens July the 17th, bringing artists from across Europe and Brazil for 10 days of performances dedicated to the transformative power of dance. Last but not least, the weather forecast in Attica: generally clear skies with a few afternoon clouds and expected rain. Temperatures from 15 to 27 degrees Celsius, with west-northwesterly winds up to 6 on the Bopha scale. In Thessaloniki, mostly clear with a chance of brief showers in surrounding mountain areas late in the day. Temperatures between 14 and 24 degrees.

0: And that's all from us for now from the Voice of Greece, together with the Athens News Agency. But there will be a new edition of Earth's Voice of Greece news later. 6 p.m. that is. I'll be here with you with the latest updates. I'm Katerina Badzaki, Elpida Papoutsi on sound. Stay informed, stay curious, and again, thank you for listening.
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0: Well, good morning, good afternoon, good evening, whichever part of the world you're in. I'm Katerina Badzaki, Vasilis Nikolopoulos on sound from Greece to the world. Here are today's top stories. The European Commission warns that a new energy crisis linked to tensions in the Middle East is slowing Europe's economy and pushing inflation higher. Greece is still expected to outperform the Eurozone with growth forecast at 1.8% in 2026, though rising energy prices are expected to squeeze households and businesses. Greek universities are tightening rules for student dormitories after a transparency investigation uncovered unauthorized occupants, unsigned rental agreements and weak oversight. Universities are now introducing stricter housing contracts as demand for affordable student accommodation continues to rise. In Crete, a major anti-drug operation involving 200 officers has led to arrests across Heraklion, Erythmino and Lasithi. Authorities seized drugs, weapons and cash while more than 50 bank accounts were frozen. One suspect is also being investigated in the Upper Kypr subsidy scandal, accused of falsely inflating livestock numbers to claim EU funds. A political clash erupted in Parliament over the wiretapping scandal, with PASOK accusing the government of a cover-up after closed-door testimony by the head of Greece's intelligence service. The controversy comes ahead of Friday's debate on launching a parliamentary inquiry. And in health news, a doctor at a cancer hospital in northern Athens has been suspended after allegations he demanded a bribe from a patient before surgery. Health Minister ordered an immediate investigation and publicly apologised to the patient. In business and innovation, August Robotics, founded by Greek-born entrepreneur Alex Wyatt, has launched autonomous construction robots designed for large-scale projects, including AI data centres, while seeking $30 million in new funding with support from big PI ventures. And workers in Greece's food and tourism sectors have announced a 24-hour nationwide strike on June the 24th, citing rising living costs, inflation and shrinking incomes. In sports news now, in water polo, Panionios secured a place in next season's Conference Cup, defeating GS Peristeri 2011 and sealing the playoff series. Meanwhile, Idraikos levelled its series with PAOK, with qualification now to be decided in Thessaloniki. In culture news now, British comedy legend John Cleese will headline this year's SNF Stavros Niarchos Foundation Nostos in Athens on June the 26th, celebrating the 50th anniversary of Monty Python and the Holy Grail with a screening and live audience of question and answers. And a landmark moment for Greek art as pioneering modernist Konstantinos Parthenis set a new auction record. His painting Poetry or Annunciation sold in Paris for 1 million euros, becoming the most expensive Greek artwork of the 20th century ever auctioned. Also, the 32nd Kalamata International Dance Festival opens July the 17th, bringing artists from across Europe and Brazil for 10 days of performances dedicated to the transformative power of dance. And the weather forecast in Attica, generally clear skies with a few afternoon clouds, temperatures from 15 to 27 degrees Celsius with west-northwesterly winds up to 6 on the buffer scale. In Thessaloniki, mostly clear with a chance of brief showers in surrounding mountain areas. Later in the day, temperatures between 14 and 24 degrees. And that's all from us for now from the Voice of Greece, together with the Athens News Agency. But there will be a new edition of Earth's Voice of Greece news later. Well, that is tomorrow, 4 p.m. Greek local time. I'll be here with you with the latest updates. I'm Katerina Badzaki, Vasilis Nikolopoulos on sound. Stay curious, stay informed, and again, thank you for listening.
1: Η φωνή της Ελλάδας ακούγεται παντού.